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1: Sometimes life is just a lot. 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You know, he's hiding in a cave. Saul and his army are after him. He feels trapped, he's exhausted, and he's alone. And instead of pretending that he's okay, in Psalm 142, David just pours it all out to God. He basically says, God, I'm overwhelmed. Nobody seems to care what happens to me. I don't know where else to go. But then, right in the middle of all those feelings, David says, you are my refuge. His circumstances hadn't changed yet. He was still in that cave. Saul was still after him, but David remembered where he could go with everything that he was carrying. We don't gotta wait until we've handled everything perfectly to come to God. We don't have to clean up the mess first. We can come overwhelmed. We can come tired. We can come admitting, God, I don't have enough for today. But the good news is, he always will.
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1: we can face our giants with confidence. 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We have confidence in His character. We have confidence in the fact that He is with us no matter what we face. Because the thing is, being a godly person doesn't exempt you from trials and troubles in this life. David had to face Goliath. Daniel had to sleep in the lion's den. Jesus himself was not outside the will of God, but he still had to go to the cross. Bad things happen to good people, but God is with us, and that's what gives us confidence.
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0: 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My-

0: You know that feeling when a song speaks to where you are? 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
0: Zephaniah 3:17. 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In his love, he will no longer rebuke you, but will rejoice over you with singing.

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Psalm 37:5 says, "Commit your way to the Lord. 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
1: So apparently, the maker of the majority of the candy corn everyone eats has said, hey, listen, you want to wear some candy corn perfume? Not a problem. It's $22 a bottle. Nobody wants to smell like candy corn. Why are we doing this? Nobody's signing up to say, you know what? You know what I'd love to have a perfume in? Like Oreo or candy corn. No, we want to eat those things. 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

Jesus told his disciples, "I am with you always, even to the end of the age." 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
1: Encouraging every step, you're listening to Walk FM. My name is Kyle, and today I'm doing our Community Matters interview with Keith Wasserman. He is the founder and executive director of Good Works in Athens, Ohio. And Keith, for those who maybe haven't heard of Good Works, or maybe they've heard the name but they don't know exactly what you do, can you tell us a little bit about what the organization is, where it came from?
2: Sure. Our ministry began when I was a senior at Ohio University. I had come to follow Jesus in high school in Centerville at the age of 16, and I graduated high school, which was the first miracle that God did in my life because I was an addict prior to coming to the Lord. And then I started Good Works my senior year to basically start welcoming adults and children who had no place to sleep. So we remodeled our basement. We lived in the city of Athens. I was a senior going to OU. And we started welcoming people who basically we didn't know what to call people. We used the phrase displaced persons. That term never really went anywhere. And then about 4 years into this, we figured out that all the people staying in our basement were called the homeless. I'm like, well, duh. Why didn't I think of that? Well, actually, we don't use that language anymore, but we did at the time. And so we started just welcoming the stranger, the biblical stranger. And a lot of most of the people that we were serving during the early years were from Athens and Hocking and Meigs, Vinton, Perry, Washington, all these counties here in rural Ohio. And we were and still are the only shelter in about eight counties here serving adults and children who are experiencing homelessness. So we finally moved out of my basement and we formed a nonprofit, got our 501c3, and then purchased the property that we later named the Timothy House. And that's where we provide, we have four bedrooms, we provide care and community to adults and children. We have kind of our own way of welcoming strangers. We have a two-step process now. We did emergency shelter for about 35 years. And then we stopped doing that for several different obstacles that came up in 2014. And then now we have a two-step process, and we welcome them. And we had 15 beds. We had 15 people last night. We serve adults and children who are in the situation of not having enough money to provide for themselves or provide their housing. You know, there's a variety of issues going on with why people experience homelessness. But then in 2023, we opened our second shelter across the street, and we serve adults who are having disabilities, and we also serve adults with service animals, and that's where we also do our free laundromat twice a week.
1: Awesome. So you have 15 beds in the Timothy House. How many beds total do you all have?
2: So we don't normally think in those terms. So we have 15 beds at the Timothy House, and then the other building is called Sign of Hope, and we have two bedrooms there to serve adults with disabilities. And then we have another property where we host groups that come to volunteer. We have interns there. We are at a bed and breakfast there. We have a retreat cabin there. So we do a lot of other things now to serve basically three groups of people biblically, the widow, the fatherless, and the stranger. This is the three groups of people that Scripture speaks to us about over and over again in the Old Testament. It shows up in the New Testament in James, of course, 1:27, where pure religion is to visit widows and orphans in their time of distress. But we're focused on serving. We do a lot of work with widows. We just had a group last week from Salina, Ohio, visit for the weekend. And next week we have another group that comes. We have about 25 or 30 groups a year that will join us as we reach out all over the county to serve widows at their homes, some widowers and adults with disabilities. And then we also have gardens. So we have about 10 gardens in the county. And we get to the homes of people whose houses we're having serving their gardens. And 9 times out of 10, they know more about gardening than we do. So we're there to help with the physical side, and then we can help them plant what they want to plant, and we nurture those gardens. So the program we developed is called Neighbors Helping Neighbors, and so we're out involved. I think we had about 6 different neighbors we served last weekend all over Athens County who are mostly in their senior years, who need assistance and who have the challenge of economics and lack of family support.
1: Okay, and then I see from your website you also have a program called Senior Friends. Can you tell us about that?
2: Yeah, Senior Friends was designed to develop companion relationships between volunteers and seniors who are more or less confined to their houses. And so we've connected with a key part of our vision is connection. So we're connecting volunteers with seniors. We have several seniors that are involved, several volunteers that are involved with seniors. Now I just did an hour with somebody recently, today actually, who is involved with one of our seniors. So that's an important part. That's how Good Work started. Before we opened our shelter, we started a program to help people in congregations connect intentionally with seniors at their homes. It's really important as loneliness sets in, as people feel more and more isolated, that we're developing companion relationships. You know, some of our mottos are like, we're not there to fix people, we're there to love people. And another motto would be the process is the product. That means that how we get to the goal is not less important than the goal itself. So we have this thing called the ethic of inefficiency. That means that sometimes things will take a lot more time, and that's okay, because the goal isn't really efficiency. The goal is relationship. And we're just trying to love people. Our vision is to bring the gospel to people's lives and build relationships with people and love people into the kingdom of God. And I might just, before you ask me your next question, I'll say the mission of Good Works is to connect people from all walks of life with people who struggle with poverty and exclusion so that the kingdom of God can be experienced. And that's our audacious vision.
1: I love that. And I love that it's kingdom-focused and it's also community-focused. As you were talking about the different things that you do, you know, you have a shelter, but you have these things that are designed to build companionship and time together. So it's more community building than just meeting a specific need?
2: Absolutely. So many years ago, we started an initiative we call the Transformation Station. And the vision of the Transformation Station is to help people get things they need by inviting them to leave the old identity of needy and to join us with a new identity of volunteer. And so someone will join us as a volunteer. One morning is a point. One afternoon is a point. As they accumulate points, they can get a washing machine or a refrigerator or a car. And we just provided vehicle number 215. That's 215 families that have donated cars, and probably more than 215 families that have received them. It's all based on sweat equity. And our vision is to bring people in the community, clothe them with dignity, and invite them to use their abilities to help others.
1: That's awesome. I love the concept there of you're trying to restore people's dignity, because I think that that's something that's often overlooked when somebody goes into a situation whether it's, you know, poverty or whatever, and they end up in a homeless situation. It seems like they've lost dignity in the eyes of the public, and maybe even in their own eyes. Is that kind of how you see that?
2: Yeah, dignity is not less important than feeding people, and so I like to say, you know, how you say or how you do what you do is half of what you do. You know, a lot of people can do the things we do. So a lot of our vision is the who, not the what. And so my vision is to make sure we have people who understand how to love their neighbors and how to share their story of how their lives have been transformed by Jesus in a way that really brings honor and respect to other people in the course of serving them. So we're not pushy with our faith. We're invitational, not manipulational.
1: Awesome. We're going to have more of this Community Matters interview with Keith Wasserman coming up in just a few moments. Stay tuned. 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

0: Thanks for listening to Walk FM. My name is Kyle, and right now I'm continuing our Community Matters interview with Keith Wasserman. He is the founder and executive director of Good Works in Athens, Ohio. And Keith has been describing to us the way the ministry works there. They're dealing with people who are facing poverty and homelessness and other issues like that. But their approach is less about checking off a list of needs, and it's more about building relationships, building a community where people help people and people have their dignity restored because of it. So let me ask you, Keith, when somebody comes to you or when you come across somebody there, how do you develop that kind of relationship where you can actually figure out how best to serve people?
1: Well, of course, it begins by listening. You know, listening is the kind of the door through which you gain wisdom, and teaching people how to be observant, not to make assumptions, to ask questions in a way that do not offend people. But really, the key to wisdom is listening. And again, inviting people to use their abilities as they're able. So we have an event every Friday night. We've done this for 34 consecutive years where we provide a sit-down community meal. And the people who come, they maybe start as recipients, but they should turn in to participants in some way. The event is called Friday Night Life. We have kids and adults. It's a coming together of the haves and the have not. Each meal is sponsored by a different volunteer group, and then people participate. And it's really important that we clothe people with dignity, learn how to listen to them, give them dignity. You know, we're not perfect. We make our share of mistakes, and we say stupid things just like anyone else. So you find that apologizing is a good practice. Yeah.
0: It's a great place to start. I also saw in your website that you've spent some time living among the homeless. Can you tell me a little bit about that experience?
1: Well, you don't know what you know until you go into a situation where you thought you knew something. So I chose to be homeless by choice. My first city was Lexington, Kentucky. The most recent time I went was Columbus, Ohio. Did 11 different short-term overnights, some 2 or 3 nights in different cities, from Tulsa, Oklahoma, to Akron, Ohio, Jacksonville, Florida. Each of these experiences have helped me to have some perspective. Because you do the kind of work we do, you can really get kind of tunnel vision. And I think it's really important that you see from the other side and, you know, walk in someone else's shoes. So Lexington, Kentucky, I stayed the night with 150 people on the gymnasium floor of the Salvation Army. That was a memory. I got my day labor job stripping tobacco. That was a memory. And, you know, I got to know situations which I was a little uncomfortable and felt were very difficult. In all these cities, I learned something. I'll share just a brief story. I learned about fear. You know, I learned that people who experience fear are resistant to change. And if we can create an environment where you can diminish fear, you can help build bridges towards change. That was kind of a key thing I didn't quite understand until I had personally experienced, been threatened and felt fear. You see things like time is so different when you have so much time and so little to do, and oftentimes you don't know where to go. And your lives are often governed by the next meal, depending on what city you're in. You go from meal to meal. And whether time of the year, it's either too hot or too cold. And you don't know who you're sleeping next to. So all these variables kind of help me to, I would call it, replenish my reservoir of compassion.
0: Hmm. Where did you get the inspiration to go and try that practice?
1: Well, I don't know where it came from. I knew that I needed to do something like that. I didn't read any books. Later, of course, there was a book that came out called Under the Overpass. But I felt like I just needed to do that. I think it came from the Holy Spirit.
0: That's the best place for anything to come from.
1: Yeah.
0: So you talked about fear being an important lesson. Is there another lesson that maybe has stood out to you from one of those experiences?
1: Well, I think, you know, oftentimes people don't understand that the hardship of the day-to-day survival creates an impediment towards getting through the situation. So a guy comes up to me and he says, "Let me have some money." I said, "I don't have any money. I stayed where you stayed last night." He grabs my shirt and he says, "I said, let me have some money. I'm like, I don't have any money, man. I stayed where you, I said, you know, the same thing twice. Eventually lets go and my heart slows down. And then I realized I just lied to him. I actually had $2 left from the $5 I was paid for 4 hours of work. There's another story about that. So I lied to him, and then I thought to myself, well, I don't see myself as a liar. Why did I lie? And in the millisecond, I understood that I lied in order to survive. And I began to understand something about how people lie to get by. And that's not who they really are. That's not who they want to be. But survival, when you're in the situation of homelessness, the name of the game is surviving it. And so people do what they have to do. And if you can create an environment where people don't have to lie, a lot of times people will be transparent, to be honest. And our philosophy, our ministry is, well, if people, you can call people to be honest with themselves, you're helping them, because Jesus says, if you'll know the truth will make you free. Well, it's not just the truth about Jesus that makes people free. It's coming to terms with your own honesty about your own situation. So I guess that's one of the lessons that I learned about, mostly about myself.
0: Well, and that's good. And I think understanding yourself helps you to understand other people. So that's really a valuable thing.
1: Yeah, there is a section of our website called Keith's Homeless Stories. If you post the link, there's a book that came out. My friend and I wrote a book in 2021 called, the title is Good Works, Hospitality and Faithful Discipleship, published by Erdmann's. You can get it on the Erdmann's site. It's written by my coworker and dear friend, Christine Pohl. Christine, her groundbreaking book was called Making Room on Hospitality. She was a professor at Asbury Theological Seminary I met when I was lecturing in her classes years ago. So there's a whole chapter on perspective in that book as well.
0: Sounds like it would be really interesting. Well, stay tuned. We're going to wrap up this Community Matters interview with Keith Wasserman in just a few moments. 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

0: Encouraging every step, you're listening to Walk FM. My name is Kyle, and right now I'm wrapping up our Community Matters interview with Keith Wasserman. He is the Executive Director of Good Works in Athens, Ohio. They do a lot of work with those who are in poverty and those who are homeless. And Keith, for those who maybe would say, hey, I love the work that you're doing. I might even want to be a part of it, but maybe they have some fear because, you know, those who are homeless tend to be there because that's the choices that they've made. They're addicted to something or something like that. What would you want to say to somebody that maybe they have that inkling of I want to help, but they're just not sure?
1: So those are often built by watching too much commercial television or the news. Oftentimes people, when you get to know people, you realize that they're trying to survive. Most people are not dangerous. And I'm not advising people to go start picking up hitchhikers on your way home. That's not what I'm saying. But if you're in an organization, I would start with an organization that helps people and come into their structure. Like, we have volunteer opportunities. You can start volunteering with us. And it's very safe. And you find that the people that you're learning to love, you know, they're hurting. And, you know, the old adage, hurt people. Well, the new adage is that healed people heal people. And I think as we offer ourselves as agents of healing, we find that God heals us as we serve other people. So there are some myths around. When I first started, I honestly thought that the reason, again, I was 22, I'm 68, to give you some perspective, this year 46. When I first started, I thought that most of the reasons people landed in the situation of homelessness was because they made bad choices. I no longer believe that's most of the reason anymore. Because things are happening to people, it's so much more complex. You don't graduate high school if you don't have, if you're part-time minimum wage employment, if you have one bump in the road, if you have a felony, oh my goodness, you're just going to be just, you're going to have a hard time just making it through life. So now I'd say that it's not so much about personal choices. Ultimately, everyone makes bad personal choices, but people with resources or who have families with resources can often get through that time. But if you're coming out of poverty and you don't have a lot of financial support, your bad personal choices land you in bad or worse situations. So that's kind of one of the things that I've learned over time.
0: Okay, so if someone really does want to help then, what are some of the best ways for them to do that?
1: Well, you can go to our website. There's volunteer opportunities on our website. 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Or we encourage people to visit us. And we have opportunities for groups to come and serve for weekends in the fall and spring and join us as we're serving our widows and people with disabilities out in the county. We have a free laundromat. You can volunteer here. There's opportunities if you're local within the region. I mean, we have people that come out of Vinton and Meigs County that volunteer with us, as well as Athens County and sometimes Hocking County. So there's opportunities. There's opportunities to support us financially. We're entirely a donor-based organization, so we would be grateful. Even the glue is donated. We glue it all together.
0: So we've talked today about a variety of different services that you guys do, different ways that you help people. And all of that, I know, because we're in nonprofit ministry here at the radio station, all of that costs money. So tell us a little bit, how is Good Works funded? Is it mostly through grants or is it mostly through personal donations? How does that work?
1: Yeah, we're like 99% private individuals, churches, families, family foundations, people who believe in our mission, our integrity, who invest in the kingdom through Good Works. So that's pretty much financially, but people can donate food to us. If you have a cow, we would be delighted to receive. If you're a hunter, you know, we receive venison. If you're a farmer, we like to receive vegetables. We have a needs list on our website. So some people like to give toilet paper. Other people would be glad to give us money. And so whatever, you know, however the Lord gives you joy in giving, we'd be glad to receive it.
0: Okay. And then I saw that you guys have an opportunity for teens to serve during the summer. Can you tell me a little bit about that?
1: So summer service is really multi-levels. We have a summer service internship with college age. Every summer we'll do several college students who oversee our visiting work groups who come. We host a lot of short-term mission teams. Last year we had 6 out of our 7 weeks filled with short-term mission teams. They come for a week in the summer. And then we have a teen agricultural internship for local teens in the summer. And if we can do another year, we'll do the Kingdom internship, which is for local teens who want to follow Jesus. We do a discipleship opportunity for scripture study as well as hands-on service, kind of a mixture of both. The teen ag program we had, we've done the past 2 years. We're out involved with people's gardens, and we're learning about agriculture. So, and then we do a kids camp in the summer for kids K through sixth grade. We've been doing that for about 19 years, and it's kind of cool to see some of our kids are all grown up, and they're working in the community, and we get to see them as we go out and do stuff in the community.
0: Cool. What kind of things do they do in the kids camp?
1: Oh, the kids camp is primarily focused, is primarily focused on creation care. So we're learning about creation. We do, of course, there's a meal provided. There's fun activities. And then we have presenters that come. The one I'm thinking of right now came with his dog. He was the sheriff and brought his dog. So we get to learn about different things going on in the community. The kids get to learn about. It's really a rich experience. It goes for 7 weeks from 9:30 in the morning to 1, and it's a free camp that we provide. As I said, it's gone on for about 19 years.
0: Awesome. Well, it's been really fascinating to me to learn about good works, all the works that you do, because you're not just one thing. You're not just a homeless shelter. You're not just a gardening program or a kids camp. You're all kinds of different things, and yet they're all kind of united around this one central theme of building community and spreading the kingdom. I love that.
1: You know, our vision, there's a whole document on the website called Vision of Hope, and our vision is to find innovative and creative ways to bring the gospel into people's lives in a way that's really appropriate, shows respect, really honors the person. We're just trying to really love God and love our neighbors. And our community is focused on discipleship. So it's we have these three ways of engagement. It's not just do for, it's do with. And then, of course, be with. And sometimes the most significant thing you can do for someone is just spend some time with them. And so we value that as well.
0: Awesome. All right, final thing, if somebody wants to find out more, if they want to get involved, if they want to donate, whatever, how do they get in touch with you? What's the best way?
1: Well, the website is easy. It's good-works.net. Good, it's a dash between the word good and works, good-works.net. And our email is really the similar. It's email@good-works.net. They can email us, and we'd be glad to answer the email and get them connected in what they're most interested in learning about.
0: Excellent. Well, I want to say thank you once again to Keith Wasserman from Good Works in Athens, Ohio, for being our special guest on the Community Matters interview this week. 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Who knows, maybe next time we'll be talking to you on the Community Matters interview. For now, you're listening to Walk FM. My name is Kyle, and I hope you're having a wonderful day.

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1: I had one of those pregnancy brain moments, if you will. 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And on my way home from the gas station, I pull over at my usual spot, grab what I think is the bag of watermelon scrap. 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
0: The same God you've trusted through every season is with you now, even in the moments you can't see it. He is still providing, still guiding, still carrying you through. Ephesians chapter 3 says, He is able to do immeasurably more than all we ask or think, according to His power that is at work within us. God's faithfulness doesn't fade with the years, and His promises never run out. So go to Him again. He's still able.

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3: sometimes life is just a lot. David understood that feeling of overwhelm pretty well. You know, he's hiding in a cave. Saul and his army are after him. He feels trapped, he's exhausted, and he's alone. And instead of pretending that he's okay, in Psalm 142, David just pours it all out to God. He basically says, God, I'm overwhelmed. Nobody seems to care what happens to me. I don't know where else to go. But then, right in the middle of all those feelings, David says, you are my refuge. His circumstances hadn't changed yet. He was still in that cave. Saul was still after him, but David remembered where he could go with everything that he was carrying. We don't gotta wait until we've handled everything perfectly to come to God. We don't have to clean up the mess first. We can come overwhelmed. We can come tired. We can come admitting, God, I don't have enough for today. But the good news is, he always will.
0: 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The Lord is good, a refuge in times of trouble. He cares for those who trust in Him.

Psalm 37:5 says, "Commit your way to the Lord. 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

Jesus told his disciples, "I am with you always, even to the end of the age." 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
1: You know, when Jesus went to the cross, he said, "It is finished." 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I can't work my way to heaven in the first place, but he doesn't need me to do works in order to get my salvation. He did everything that was required by the law. He did everything that was required for our salvation. You don't have to get things right in your life because guess what? None of us are perfect. And yet Jesus died for all of us. He died for you, and his grace is enough. 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
4: Are you the kind of person who bites off more than you can chew? Like, you say yes to everything, either because you're a people pleaser like me, or because you're deeply, confidently overestimate how efficient you're about to be. Because, same. I'll look at my calendar and think, yeah, I can absolutely do all that. And then real life shows up. What I'm learning is that saying yes to everything doesn't make us superhuman. It just makes us tired. So maybe today is a good day to leave a little margin. If you're feeling stretched thin, you're not failing. You're just human. Remember that Jesus wasn't sprinting everywhere with a color-coded planner.
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1: We can face our giants with confidence. 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But we have confidence in God. We have confidence in His character. We have confidence in the fact that He is with us no matter what we face. Because the thing is, being a godly person doesn't exempt you from trials and troubles in this life. David had to face Goliath. Daniel had to sleep in the lion's den. Jesus himself was not outside the will of God, but he still had to go to the cross. Bad things happen to good people, but God is with us, and that's what gives us confidence.
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0: Because of the Lord's great love, we are not consumed, for His compassions never fail. They are new every morning. Great is your faithfulness. That's just one of God's promises from Lamentations chapter 3 that you hear on your Walk FM. God's mercy and forgiveness never run out. His mercy still heals. His grace still changes lives. No past is too messy. No failure is too great. You are never beyond the reach of God's redeeming love.

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3: 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I was having a craving, so I ran to the gas station down the road. Now, before I left, I had cut up a watermelon. And I always save the rind and scraps and toss them out in this one spot for the deer and other little critters around our house to munch on. So I put those in a grocery bag and took them with me. And on my way home from the gas station, I pull over at my usual spot, grab what I think is the bag of watermelon scraps. And as everything goes flying through the air, I realize that is not the watermelon. I had just launched my Dr. Pepper, sour cream, and onion chips, and Airhead candy into the yard. And I just stood there for a second staring at like, I cannot believe I just did that. Sometimes when the evening is already going badly, you apparently just need to accidentally throw your snacks into a field to really round things out.
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1: So apparently, the maker of the majority of the candy corn everyone eats has said, hey, listen, you want to wear some candy corn perfume? 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
1: Wax. 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
0: God's love isn't something you have to earn. 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

0: Jesus told his disciples, "I am with you always, even to the end of the age." 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
3: Sometimes life is just a lot. David understood that feeling of overwhelm pretty well. You know, he's hiding in a cave. Saul and his army are after him. He feels trapped. He's exhausted and he's alone. And instead of pretending that he's okay, in Psalm 142, David just pours it all out to God. He basically says, God, I'm overwhelmed. Nobody seems to care what happens to me. I don't know where else to go. But then, right in the middle of all those feelings, David says, you are my refuge. His circumstances hadn't changed yet. He was still in that cave. Saul was still after him, but David remembered where he could go with everything that he was carrying. We don't gotta wait until we've handled everything perfectly to come to God. We don't have to clean up the mess first. We can come overwhelmed. We can come tired. We can come admitting, God, I don't have enough for today. But the good news is, he always will.
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1: You know, when Jesus went to the cross, he said, "It is finished." 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It finished all that was required for our salvation. There is nothing that we can add. I can't work my way to heaven in the first place, but he doesn't need me to do works in order to get my salvation. He did everything that was required by the law. He did everything that was required for our salvation. You don't have to get things right in your life, because guess what? None of us are perfect. And yet Jesus died for all of us. He died for you, and his grace is enough. And all you've got to do is, in faith, say yes to him.
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0: Jesus told his disciples, "The harvest is plentiful, but the workers are few. 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
3: 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Because, same. I'll look at my calendar and think, yeah, I can absolutely do all that. And then real life shows up. What I'm learning is that saying yes to everything doesn't make us superhuman. It just makes us tired. So maybe today is a good day to leave a little margin. If you're feeling stretched thin, you're not failing. You're just human. Remember that Jesus wasn't sprinting everywhere with a color-coded planner.
0: 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The Lord your God is with you, the mighty warrior who saves. 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In his love, he will no longer rebuke you, but will rejoice over you with singing.

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1: We can face our giants with confidence. 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But we have confidence in God. We have confidence in His character. We have confidence in the fact that He is with us no matter what we face. Because the thing is, being a godly person doesn't exempt you from trials and troubles in this life. David had to face Goliath. Daniel had to sleep in the lion's den. Jesus himself was not outside the will of God, but he still had to go to the cross. Bad things happen to good people, but God is with us, and that's what gives us confidence.
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3: 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I was having a craving, so I ran to the gas station down the road. Now, before I left, I had cut up a watermelon. And I always save the rind and scraps and toss them out in this one spot for the deer and other little critters around our house to munch on. So I put those in a grocery bag and took them with me. And on my way home from the gas station, I pull over at my usual spot, grab what I think is the bag of watermelon scrap. And as everything goes flying through the air, I realize that is not the watermelon. I had just launched my Dr. Pepper, sour cream, and onion chips, and Airhead candy into the yard. And I just stood there for a second staring at like, I cannot believe I just did that. Sometimes when the evening is already going badly, you apparently just need to accidentally throw your snacks into a field to really round things out.
0: 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Seek the Lord while he may be found. 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
1: So apparently, the maker of the majority of the candy corn everyone eats has said, hey, listen, you want to wear some candy corn perfume? 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It's $22 a bottle. Nobody wants to smell like candy corn. Why are we doing this? Nobody's signing up to say, you know what? You know what I'd love to have a perfume in? Like Oreo or candy corn. No, we want to eat those things. We don't want to smell like them.
2: 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Like I have wax. I have eaten candy corn.
1: It's wax. Sugary candle wax. 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
2: 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In Zechariah chapter 4, God says that the hands of Zerubbabel laid the foundation of the temple, and his hands would also complete it. 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
4: 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I can't work my way to heaven in the first place, but he doesn't need me to do works in order to get my salvation. He did everything that was required by the law. He did everything that was required for our salvation. You don't have to get things right in your life because guess what? None of us are perfect. And yet Jesus died for all of us. He died for you, and his grace is enough. And all you've got to do is, in faith, say yes to him.
0: It's Kyle and Derek, presented by RJ Hupp Auto Sales in Gallipolis, Ohio. 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He is still providing, still guiding, still carrying you through. Ephesians chapter 3 says, "He is able to do immeasurably more than all we ask or think, according to his power that is at work within us." God's faithfulness doesn't fade with the years, and his promises never run out. So go to him again. He's still able.

Hey, good morning. Happy Monday. I'm Lindsay. That was Ann Wilson with My Jesus right here on Walk FM. Coming up next here in just a little bit, we've got Phil Wickham with Battle Belongs, then Zach Williams after that. Don't go anywhere.

0: some memories are beautiful in the moment, and some become beautiful once you've showered and gotten all the bugs out of your clothes. Hey, I'm Lindsay. This is your morning walk. Over the weekend, my husband Jordan and I got to take some maternity pictures, and of course, our two golden retrievers, Danny and Winnie, got to be there as well. And listen, it was hot, it was humid, it was sweaty, but my incredibly talented sister-in-law worked her photography magic and somehow made it look like, you know, we were having this peaceful, dreamy evening in a field. Meanwhile, I'm worried about ticks. I'm worried about mosquitoes. What was not on my radar was crickets. There were crickets everywhere. And at one point, one managed to crawl between the layers of my dress and was just hanging out right on my belly. Now, I'm not one to get freaked out or grossed out by bugs. They don't really bother me. It was more of an annoyance. But, you know, we got it out. We finished the pictures, went home. And later, when I went to change clothes, another cricket popped out of my dress. I'm trying to get this thing outside. It jumps. And it lands on the exact same spot on my belly where the first cricket had been earlier. And apparently, you know, crickets have been long considered a symbol of good luck. So I'm not superstitious in the least bit, but two crickets specifically choosing the baby bump on one night, I'm choosing to believe baby Meeks has officially been wished a little extra good fortune.
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0: There's just something about this time of year that makes those warm, cozy drinks taste a little bit better. And apparently, today is the perfect day for one of those because it's National Chai Day. I'm Lindsay, you're listening to Your Morning Walk. Over the last few years, and not even just because of this pregnancy, I have become less and less of a coffee drinker. I just don't tolerate caffeine very well anymore. And yes, I know decaf exists, but it's just not the same. And I know there's still caffeine in tea as well, but it's not nearly as much. But I love a good chai tea latte, especially in the fall and winter. You know, there's just something about all those warm spices, cinnamon, cloves, cardamom, that immediately gets me in the mood for cooler weather and just the holidays. Give me a chai tea latte, a crisp morning, and some change in leaves, and mentally I'm already somewhere around Thanksgiving. But now I'm curious, if we were putting together the official Walk FM fall drink menu, what absolutely has to be on it? Chai, pumpkin spice, apple cider, something else? Tell me over on the Walk FM Facebook page this morning.
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1: 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The Lord is good, a refuge in times of trouble. He cares for those who trust in Him.

0: if you have friends or family around Gallipolis or Point Pleasant, then you've probably seen just how much damage all that rain caused just earlier this month. Hey, I'm Lindsay. You're listening to Your Morning Walk. Parts of Gallia and Mason County saw several inches of rain in a matter of hours, leading to flash flooding, flooded homes, damaged roads, and even water rescues. Now, Gallia County officials have been assessing damage at more than 80 homes, and West Virginia declared a state of emergency in Mason County. And seeing something like that happen right here in our own communities is a great reminder for all of us here in the tri-state to think about how prepared we are before that next round of high water comes. No more than one way out of your neighborhood. Keep important documents protected from water. Have medications and necessities somewhere that you can grab quickly. And make sure you have a reliable way to receive weather and emergency alerts. And probably the reminder we hear most often, but still matters, never try to drive through a flooded roadway. You can't tell how deep that water is or whether the road underneath it has washed away. Flooding is unfortunately something we know pretty well here in the tri-state, and taking a little time to prepare when everything is calm can make a huge difference when it isn't.
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11: Monday mornings have a way of showing up a little faster than I'd like it to. Maybe you're headed into a full week, getting everybody where they need to be, or just taking this morning one thing at a time. Well, I'm right there with you.

Burnout usually doesn't happen because you stopped caring. A lot of times it happens because you kept pouring out without ever taking the time to refill. And, you know, we understand that in everyday life, you can't constantly give to your family, your job, your responsibilities, everybody who needs something from you without eventually running on E. But I saw a devotional last night that made me think about how easily we can do the exact same thing spiritually. Good morning. I'm Lindsay. You're listening to Your Morning Walk. One of my favorite accounts to follow, aside from Walk FM, of course, is Salt and Light. And they shared this thought. Many Christians who were once on fire are now burnt out because we taught them to pursue fire instead of oil. You know, we chase the ministry fire while we're neglecting the secret place oil. We want the visible faith, the big moments, the feeling of being on fire for God. But without that deep, private walk with Him, eventually there's nothing left to fuel the flame. Conferences can ignite you. Events can inspire you. Worship nights can leave you feeling on fire for God. But those moments were never meant to replace the devotional fuel that comes from meeting with Him when nobody else is around. And this was the imagery that really stuck with me. Oil is found underground. Fire is seen in the open. You cannot go wide in public without first going deep in private. And you know, sometimes we feel spiritually burnt out, and that's okay. You don't necessarily need another big moment or a bigger fire, but it's important you know to go back to the oil, back to your Bible, back to prayer, back to that secret place with God. Because the flame everyone else sees is sustained by the relationship with Him that nobody else does.

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3: 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In Zechariah chapter 4, God says that the hands of Zerubbabel laid the foundation of the temple, and his hands would also complete it. 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
0: 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The Lord is close to the brokenhearted and saves those who are crushed in spirit.

happy Monday morning. That was Toby Mack with Faithfully right here on Walk FM. I'm Lindsay. We've got more of your favorite Jesus music tunes coming your way. You can hear

0: There are a lot of things competing for the attention of our students and teachers on a Monday morning. And before the school week gets too far underway, we want to take a moment to cover another part of our community in prayer. Today's school prayer zone takes us to Ripley and Ravenswood and the Jackson County School District. We're praying for Ripley and Ravenswood High Schools, Ravenswood and Ripley Middle Schools, Cottageville, Evans, Fairplain, Gilmore, Henry J. Kaiser, Kenna, Ravenswood Grade, and Ripley Elementary Schools, along with Universal Preschool. Lord, we lift up every student, teacher, administrator, and staff member walking into these schools today. 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Let this be a week filled with opportunities to learn, grow, and care for one another. We pray all this in Jesus' name. Amen.
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0: Well, this would have been really nice about a couple months ago when my husband, Jordan, and I were shopping for baby strollers and car seats and just wanting to see these things in person because the options just aren't what they used to be. Hey, I'm Lindsay. This is your morning walk. I remember back when my mom was telling me about when her and my dad were getting prepared for me and they could just go to Toys R Us or Babies R Us and actually see all of the stuff in store, get to test it out, see what they liked best. And you know, I thought those days were pretty much gone. Toys R Us filed for bankruptcy back in 2017, and by 2018, all of its U.S. stores had closed, which was really sad as a 90s baby for me because I just remember Toys R Us trips were so special and just, I don't know, full of nostalgia. But apparently, Joffrey the giraffe was just taking a really long nap. Toys R Us just announced it's opening 120 new standalone stores across the country in time for the holidays, their biggest U.S. expansion in nearly a decade. But here's the funny part. Kids aren't the only ones driving the comeback. Adults now make up a huge portion of toy sales, especially with things like collectibles and trading cards. But I really just got to think it's all of us 90s babies that's reminiscing and having nostalgia and wishing for these stores to come back. Apparently, an entire generation heard, "I don't want to grow up, I'm a Toys R Us kid," and said, "Actually, yeah, we meant that."
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0: to go ahead and ask for a little grace from you this morning. I have officially reached the stage of pregnancy where apparently breathing is just a little extra hard. So if you're listening to your morning walk this morning and I sound a little winded between sentences, I promise I'm okay. This baby has just decided that my lungs are taking up a little more valuable real estate than they should. We're running out of room in here, people. But hey, I'm Lindsay. This is your morning walk. Wherever your Monday has you running around this morning, just know I will not be joining you. 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
0: This is your morning walk.
10: And just like that, the weekend is behind us. Monday has entered the chat. I'm Lindsay. Whether you're already out the door or still trying to convince yourself it's actually time to start the day, I'm glad you're spending part of your morning with me here on your morning walk. Let's get this week started with some encouragement and, of course, some great Jesus music.

Maybe one of the hardest things about being blessed is how quickly we can sometimes get used to that blessing. I'm Lindsay. This is your morning walk. I've finally made it to the book of Hosea in my Bible reading plan, and this is one of those books that has always

captured my attention. That actually started years ago when I read Redeeming Love by Francine Rivers, which is a historical fiction that's loosely inspired by the story of Hosea. But reading Hosea 10 this week, one verse really stood out to me. Israel is described as a luxuriant vine that produced plenty of fruit. God had blessed them abundantly, but the more they had, the further their hearts wandered from him. And I thought, man, I still do that. I pray for the job, the house, the relationship, the opportunity, the financial stability, and then it can become so easy to focus more on the gift than the one who gave it. Hosea says their hearts became divided. And maybe that's a great question this morning. Has something God blessed me with slowly started taking his place in my heart? Because the answer isn't that blessings are bad. It's remembering where they came from. Maybe instead of constantly asking God for more, today I can look at what he's already placed in my hands, thank him for it, and ask him to use it for his purposes. And when that craving for more starts creeping back in, maybe it can remind me that what my heart ultimately needs is more of him.

Your morning wouldn't be complete without a little scripture, your favorite song, and a good cup of coffee. It's Your Morning Walk, brought to you by Beacon Light Counseling. Walk.

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3: We can face our giants with confidence. You know, we don't have to have confidence in our own ability. We probably shouldn't have confidence in our own ability. We don't have confidence just in the idea that things are going to work out. But we have confidence in God. We have confidence in His character. We have confidence in the fact that He is with us no matter what we face. Because the thing is, being a godly person doesn't exempt you from trials and troubles in this life. David had to face Goliath. Daniel had to sleep in the lion's den. Jesus himself was not outside the will of God, but he still had to go to the cross. Bad things happen to good people, but God is with us, and that's what gives us confidence.
0: 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They are new every morning. Great is your faithfulness. That's just one of God's promises from Lamentations chapter 3 that you hear on your Walk FM. God's mercy and forgiveness never run out. His mercy still heals. His grace still changes lives. No past is too messy. No failure is too great. You are never beyond the reach of God's redeeming love.

Hey, good morning. Happy Monday. I'm Lindsay. This is your morning walk. That was Jeremy Camp with No Survivors right here on Walk FM. Gonna keep the music rolling. You can hear Toby Mac and Four King and Country with Heaven on My Mind. Then Josiah Queen with Demons.

0: some memories are beautiful in the moment, and some become beautiful once you've showered and gotten all the bugs out of your clothes. Hey, I'm Lindsay. This is your morning walk. Over the weekend, my husband Jordan and I got to take some maternity pictures, and of course, our two golden retrievers, Danny and Winnie, got to be there as well. And listen, it was hot, it was humid, it was sweaty, but my incredibly talented sister-in-law worked her photography magic and somehow made it look like, you know, we were having this peaceful, dreamy evening in a field. Meanwhile, I'm worried about ticks. I'm worried about mosquitoes. What was not on my radar was crickets. There were crickets everywhere. And at one point, one managed to crawl between the layers of my dress and was just hanging out right on my belly. Now, I'm not one to get freaked out or grossed out by bugs. They don't really bother me. It was more of an annoyance. But, you know, we got it out. We finished the pictures, went home. And later, when I went to change clothes, another cricket popped out of my dress. I'm trying to get this thing outside. It jumps. And it lands on the exact same spot on my belly where the first cricket had been earlier. And apparently, you know, crickets have been long considered a symbol of good luck. So I'm not superstitious in the least bit, but two crickets specifically choosing the baby bump on one night, I'm choosing to believe baby Meeks has officially been wished a little extra good fortune.
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0: just something about this time of year that makes those warm, cozy drinks taste a little bit better. And apparently, today is the perfect day for one of those because it's National Chai Day. I'm Lindsay, you're listening to Your Morning Walk. Over the last few years, and not even just because of this pregnancy, I have become less and less of a coffee drinker. I just don't tolerate caffeine very well anymore. And yes, I know decaf exists, but it's just not the same. And I know there's still caffeine in tea as well, but it's not nearly as much. But I love a good chai tea latte, especially in the fall and winter. You know, there's just something about all those warm spices, cinnamon, cloves, cardamom, that immediately gets me in the mood for cooler weather and just the holidays. Give me a chai tea latte, a crisp morning, and some change in leaves. And mentally, I'm already somewhere around Thanksgiving. But now I'm curious, if we were putting together the official Walk FM fall drink menu, what absolutely has to be on it? Chai, pumpkin spice, apple cider, something else? Tell me over on the Walk FM Facebook page this morning.
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1: 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A new command I give you. Love one another as I have loved you, so you must love one another.

0: if you have friends or family around Gallipolis or Point Pleasant, then you've probably seen just how much damage all that rain caused just earlier this month. Hey, I'm Lindsay. You're listening to Your Morning Walk. Parts of Gallia and Mason County saw several inches of rain in a matter of hours, leading to flash flooding, flooded homes, damaged roads, and even water rescues. Now, Gallia County officials have been assessing damage at more than 80 homes, and West Virginia declared a state of emergency in Mason County. And seeing something like that happen right here in our own communities is a great reminder for all of us here in the tri-state to think about how prepared we are before that next round of high water comes. No more than one way out of your neighborhood. Keep important documents protected from water. Have medications and necessities somewhere that you can grab quickly. And make sure you have a reliable way to receive weather and emergency alerts. And probably the reminder we hear most often, but still matters, never try to drive through a flooded roadway. You can't tell how deep that water is or whether the road underneath it has washed away. Flooding is unfortunately something we know pretty well here in the tri-state, and taking a little time to prepare when everything is calm can make a huge difference when it isn't.
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12: Monday mornings have a way of showing up a little faster than I'd like it to. Maybe you're headed into a full week, getting everybody where they need to be, or just taking this morning one thing at a time. Well, I'm right there with you. I'm Lindsay here with your morning walk, and we've got plenty of encouragement and, of course, some Jesus music to help ease us into the week. Don't go anywhere.

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1: Burnout usually doesn't happen because you stopped caring. A lot of times it happens because you kept pouring out without ever taking the time to refill. And, you know, we understand that in everyday life, you can't constantly give to your family, your job, your responsibilities, everybody who needs something from you without eventually running on E. But I saw a devotional last night that made me think about how easily we can do the exact same thing spiritually. Good morning, I'm Lindsay. You're listening to Your Morning Walk. One of my favorite accounts to follow, aside from Walk FM, of course, is Salt and Light. And they shared this thought. Many Christians who were once on fire are now burnt out because we taught them to pursue fire instead of oil. You know, we chase the ministry fire while we're neglecting the secret place oil. We want the visible faith, the big moments, the feeling of being on fire for God. But without that deep, private walk with Him, eventually there's nothing left to fuel the flame. Conferences can ignite you. Events can inspire you. Worship nights can leave you feeling on fire for God. But those moments were never meant to replace the devotional fuel that comes from meeting with Him when nobody else is around. And this was the imagery that really stuck with me. Oil is found underground. Fire is seen in the open. You cannot go wide in public without first going deep in private. And you know, sometimes we feel spiritually burnt out. And that's okay. You don't necessarily need another big moment or a bigger

fire. But it's important, you know, to go back to the oil, back to your Bible, back to prayer, back to that secret place with God. Because the flame everyone else sees is sustained by the relationship with Him that nobody else does.

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A little scripture, a little joy, and the music you love. 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
6: 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Why are we doing this? 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
0: 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Romans 5:8 says, but God demonstrates his own love toward us in this. While we were still sinners, Christ died for us. God didn't wait for us to get everything together before loving us. He loved us first with unconditional love, and it changed everything.

Amazing Grace by Phil Wickham right here on Walk FM. Hey, I'm Lindsay. Happy Monday. Hope you're having a great morning so far. Coming up next, you can hear Emerson Day with God Ain't Finished Yet. Then CeCe Winans with Worthy of It All. Happy Monday.

0: There are a lot of things competing for the attention of our students and teachers on a Monday morning. And before the school week gets too far underway, we want to take a moment to cover another part of our community in prayer. Today's school prayer zone takes us to Ripley and Ravenswood and the Jackson County School District. We're praying for Ripley and Ravenswood High Schools, Ravenswood and Ripley Middle Schools, Cottageville, Evans, Fairplain, Gilmore, Henry J. Kaiser, Kenna, Ravenswood Grade, and Ripley Elementary Schools, along with Universal Preschool. Lord, we lift up every student, teacher, administrator, and staff member walking into these schools today. 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Let this be a week filled with opportunities to learn, grow, and care for one another. We pray all this in Jesus' name. Amen.
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0: Well, this would have been really nice about a couple months ago when my husband, Jordan, and I were shopping for baby strollers and car seats and just wanting to see these things in person because the options just aren't what they used to be. Hey, I'm Lindsay. This is your morning walk. I remember back when my mom was telling me about when her and my dad were getting prepared for me and they could just go to Toys R Us or Babies R Us and actually see all of the stuff in store, get to test it out, see what they liked best. And you know, I thought those days were pretty much gone. Toys R Us filed for bankruptcy back in 2017, and by 2018, all of its U.S. stores had closed, which was really sad as a 90s baby for me because I just remember Toys R Us trips were so special and just, I don't know, full of nostalgia. But apparently, Joffrey the giraffe was just taking a really long nap. Toys R Us just announced it's opening 120 new standalone stores across the country in time for the holidays, their biggest U.S. expansion in nearly a decade. But here's the funny part. Kids aren't the only ones driving the comeback. Adults now make up a huge portion of toy sales, especially with things like collectibles and trading cards. But I really just got to think it's all of us 90s babies that's reminiscing and having nostalgia and wishing for these stores to come back. Apparently, an entire generation heard, "I don't want to grow up. I'm a Toys R Us kid," and said, "Actually, yeah, we meant that."
1: 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Let us pray for you. 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

0: going to go ahead and ask for a little grace from you this morning. I have officially reached the stage of pregnancy where apparently breathing is just a little extra hard. So if you're listening to your morning walk this morning and I sound a little winded between sentences, I promise I'm okay. This baby has just decided that my lungs are taking up a little more valuable real estate than they should. We're running out of room in here, people. But hey, I'm Lindsay. This is your morning walk. Wherever your Monday has you running around this morning, just know I will not be joining you. I'll be right here and you can take me and Walk FM along with you on the free Walk FM app, wherever today takes you.
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0: me. 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
2: 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There is nothing that we can add. I can't work my way to heaven in the first place, but he doesn't need me to do works in order to get my salvation. He did everything that was required by the law. He did everything that was required for our salvation. You don't have to get things right in your life because guess what? None of us are perfect. And yet Jesus died for all of us. He died for you, and his grace is enough. And all you've got to do is, in faith, say yes to him.
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0: Jesus told his disciples, "The harvest is plentiful, but the workers are few. 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
1: Sometimes life is just a lot. David understood that feeling of overwhelm pretty well. You know, he's hiding in a cave. Saul and his army are after him. He feels trapped, he's exhausted, and he's alone. And instead of pretending that he's okay, in Psalm 142, David just pours it all out to God. He basically says, God, I'm overwhelmed. Nobody seems to care what happens to me. I don't know where else to go. But then, right in the middle of all those feelings, David says, you are my refuge. His circumstances hadn't changed yet. He was still in that cave. Saul was still after him, but David remembered where he could go with everything that he was carrying. We don't gotta wait until we've handled everything perfectly to come to God. We don't have to clean up the mess first. We can come overwhelmed. We can come tired. We can come admitting, God, I don't have enough for today. But the good news is, he always will.
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2: 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We have confidence in His character. We have confidence in the fact that He is with us no matter what we face. Because the thing is, being a godly person doesn't exempt you from trials and troubles in this life. David had to face Goliath. Daniel had to sleep in the lion's den. Jesus himself was not outside the will of God, but he still had to go to the cross. Bad things happen to good people, but God is with us, and that's what gives us confidence.
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1: 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It just makes us tired. 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

Psalm 37:5 says, "Commit your way to the Lord. 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
2: 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Nobody's signing up to say, you know what? 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Like Oreo or candy corn. 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
3: 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Like I have wax. 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
0: Romans 10:9. 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

Jesus told his disciples, "I am with you always, even to the end of the age." That means you can trust him on the good days, on the hard days, and every day in between. You are loved, and you are not alone. 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
1: I had one of those pregnancy brain moments, if you will. 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Now, before I left, I had cut up a watermelon. 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So I put those in a grocery bag and took them with me. And on my way home from the gas station, I pull over at my usual spot, grab what I think is the bag of watermelon scrap. And as everything goes flying through the air, I realize that is not the watermelon. I had just launched my Dr. Pepper, sour cream, and onion chips, and Airhead candy into the yard. And I just stood there for a second staring at like, I cannot believe I just did that. 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
0: The same God you've trusted through every season is with you now, even in the moments you can't see it. He is still providing, still guiding, still carrying you through. 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He's still able.

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0: You got to love those precious moments that you have with your little ones when you realize they're getting it. It's really the stuff you're talking about is getting through. You're listening to Walk FM. It's Kyle and Derek. We had one of those moments in the car yesterday on the way home from church. My wife, Amber, is talking about how she prays, and then it's hard for her to leave it in God's hands. She wants to pick it back up and take it with her. And she's like, it's just so hard to leave it there and not worry about it. And my son, Eli, 8 years old, pipes up in the back seat. He said, hey, remember this verse. I can do all things through Christ, which strengthens me. This will help you. I love the matter of factness as he says, this will help you. And I know that's a memory verse that he learned at school because he goes to a private Christian school. I know that's one of the memory verses he'd been working on recently. But I love that his heart was there, that like he's recognizing not only do I know this verse, but it applies to life situations. And now I get to help somebody.
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0: 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The Lord is good, a refuge in times of trouble. 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

0: Oh, I love it when the schools do donuts with grown-ups or donuts with dad, muffins with mom, whatever your school does. I think it's great. Hey, It's Derek and Kyle. Thanks for listening to Walk FM. But I get it. They do this. Our school's doing it all this week, right? Every grade gets a day. Because the book fair's going on, and so donuts with grown-ups. I got some gas station little mini donuts that cost me about $78 at the book fair.
1: Ooh.
0: But well played, school. Well played.

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1: I love you, Lord.

0: There's a famous quote that is attributed to John Wesley, and I love this quote. It says, "You should do all the good you can, by all the means you can, in all the ways you can, in all the places you can, at all the times you can, to all the people you can, as long as ever you can." And I love that quote. I think it's a great line to live by. But then I saw this mug recently.
1: Okay.
0: And it uses the quote, but it changes the quote. And I thought, well, this really applies to me too, because it says, this is the rule for buying books. It says you should buy all the books you can, by all the means you can, and all the ways you can, and all the places you can, and all the times you can, as long as you ever can. And I'm like, yeah, that sounds exactly like me. But I do think the original quote is much better.
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4: Sometimes life is just a lot. David understood that feeling of overwhelm pretty well. You know, he's hiding in a cave. Saul and his army are after him. He feels trapped, he's exhausted, and he's alone. And instead of pretending that he's okay, in Psalm 142, David just pours it all out to God. He basically says, "God, I'm overwhelmed. Nobody seems to care what happens to me. I don't know where else to go." But then, right in the middle of all those feelings, David says, "You are my refuge." His circumstances hadn't changed yet. He was still in that cave. Saul was still after him, but David remembered where he could go with everything that he was carrying. We don't gotta wait until we've handled everything perfectly to come to God. We don't have to clean up the mess first. We can come overwhelmed. We can come tired. We can come admitting, "God, I don't have enough for today." But the good news is, he always will.
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0: I can't be the only one that got totally tricked by the weather yesterday. Hey, it's Derek and Kyle. Thanks for listening to Walk FM. And woke up. It was rainy. It was cloudy. It was overcast. It was the perfect kickoff to fall. Now, here's what you need to know. I didn't look at the weather app. I didn't pay attention. I thawed out a roast. I put it in the oven, potatoes and carrots. And then I walked outside and immediately started sweating. And I was like, oh, what a letdown. My wife came out a little bit later from doing some stuff. And she was like, I thought it was supposed to rain all day today. And I was like, don't even start. I got a roast in the oven. We're just going to have to pretend it's a fall day.
1: It is going to be a rainy week this week. So maybe, you know, leftovers will be perfect on one particular day. We'll figure out which day.
0: Leftovers? They didn't make it that far.
2: It's Kyle and Derek. Hmm? Or Derek and Kyle. Whatever it is, thanks for listening to Walk FM.

CC Winans with a reminder, you've got to believe for it. You're listening to Walk FM. It's Kyle and Derek. Up next, it's Jeremy Camp, Revival. And that's what we all want. That's what we all need right here in the Tri-State, right? Every single day, we pray for revival to come.

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0: If you missed the Community Matters interview over the weekend, it was a good one. You're listening to Walk FM. It's Kyle and Derek hanging out, and I talked to Keith Wasserman. He is the founder and the director of a group called Good Works up in Athens, Ohio, and I love this organization. I was learning so much from him as I had that conversation, because they started out as like a homeless shelter, just like out of an extra room that he had. Okay. And eventually they built a shelter. And then, but he said, we wanted to do so much more than just be a homeless shelter. We wanted to encourage people, as the Bible says, to care about those who are orphans and widows and strangers. And he said, so we started building, what can we do to build community around those groups of people, to encourage everybody to love their neighbors? And he said that has turned into opportunities to do ministry with senior citizens. It turned into like planting gardens with widows. And he said, but it's turned into so many other things. On Friday nights, they have a free meal and they invite people to come. But then they said, when you come back, we want you to come back and be a part of serving other people. And it's all about, he said, giving people dignity and building community.
1: Love
0: and
1: that.
0: It's beautiful. It was a beautiful thing. If you want to learn more about Good Works in Athens, Ohio, their website is good-works.net. Check it out.

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And yes, they'll share them all. Sorry about that. It's Kyle and Derek on Walk FM.

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0: You go to a festival that's called the Golden Delicious Apple Fest.
1: Mm-hmm.
0: What do you expect there?
1: Golden Delicious Apples.
0: Hey, it's Derek and Kyle. Thanks for listening to Walk FM. This is twice in my life. I also went to an Apple Fest one time in, I think it was Jackson, Ohio. They had no apples. We went to this Golden Delicious Apple Fest, which is our family's favorite apple. So we were excited.
1: Mm-hmm.
0: Unless we missed it, there was nowhere to buy a Golden Delicious apple. But apparently, the town was named after the original name of a golden, or the scientific name for a Golden Delicious apple. It was interesting. There was a lot of fair stuff going on.
1: Okay.
0: And you just, crazy. You go, we drove like 2.5 hours away in the middle of nowhere, West Virginia.
1: Mm-hmm.
0: We're there for this festival. We're talking to the guy that's running the swings. He was from Barbersville. And you're like, what are the odds?
1: That's really interesting. But I'm really surprised that you even went, since you made this whole big deal last week about how you don't eat apples.
0: Again, I said my family's favorite apple of choice. I did not say my apple of choice.
1: Why would you take your family if you're like, I don't even want the apples?
0: We had some friends that were going to be there playing some music. We went to support them. So
1: okay.
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3: 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Because, same. 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And then real life shows up. 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It just makes us tired. 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
2: 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His mercy still heals. His grace still changes lives. 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No failure is too great. 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

0: because we have some friends from our church who were in a band that was playing down there.
1: Yeah.
0: So we went down to support them. And of course, you know, my wife wants to look around at all the vendors.
1: Oh, yeah.
0: That's the hard part. These things, they're free. They're open.
1: Yep.
0: And then you go and you spend all your money. And yep. My son, Eli, he was the one. He was like, I need this and I need that and I need this. And I'm over there going, no, we're done, you know. But yep. But my wife wouldn't even have a good time. He did. And we got lots of good stuff and had a good time. But we were leaving and she's like, what's your favorite thing? I was like, honestly, my favorite thing as far as the vendors,
1: yeah,
0: was this this woodwork thing that I had seen. I said,
1: yeah,
0: but I didn't spend any money.
2: It's Derek and Kyle, or Kyle and Derek.
3: 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It doesn't matter that much.
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0: Derek and Kyle, thanks for listening to Walk FM. Kyle, I gotta own something to you. The reason you were able to buy so much stuff at Sunday at Pogue Landing is because we went Friday to Pogue Landing and we didn't buy it all. I'm sorry. So we beat you there. Next time.
1: You left it all for us. Next time I need you to buy some stuff so there's not as much for me.
0: We did. Trust me. I walked out with a bag full. But I went to go get what I wanted and they had already shut down the tent. Because I got into a conversation with some people that Jess knew. And the gentleman was from Mexico City. And so we were talking and talking. By the end of it, I got invited to Mexico City. So apparently that's going to cost me more than what I would have spent in candy. But it was cool. I too, you know, support those local festivals.
1: Yeah.
0: Because it's just something about walking through your town or a neighboring town. And seeing people out, having those conversations. You run into people that you might not see the rest of the year or haven't seen in a year or two. But man, what good fun it is. And the vendors.
1: Yeah. And I joke about, you know, we spent so much money, but it's, I also don't regret that we're supporting local people.
0: Local people. And then they've always got a stage with local artists getting to do what they love to do. I love them. I love this time of year for them.
1: Me too.

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0: John 13:34. A new command I give you. Love one another. As I have loved you, so you must love one another.

0: So Wednesday is a big day to get your kids to school early.
1: Yes.
0: Because hopefully your school has this. Hey, it's Derek and Kyle. Thanks for listening to Walk FM. Wednesday is see you at the poll. And I love this. And I was talking to a lady that helps with the FCA at our high school here locally. And she said it is a powerful day for the students of that school to pull up to school early and see their peers out gathered around the flagpole and then find out, you know, they're here because they love Jesus. And it's almost a way that you get in front of the whole school and just kind of raise your hand and say, yeah, I'm a Christian. I love Jesus. And if you need a prayer or a conversation, I'm here for you. Like thinking about it that way. But it's also a powerful way to get all those students around the same area praying for their schools. Mm-hmm. So we have figured it out from my middle school or my high school. If your school has a Bible club, an FCA, have your kids asking around because it is Wednesday. It is a national thing that these organizations are meeting up before school to pray and to just be out there to be seen that they love Jesus and they're willing to share that with those around them.

It's not Kyle, then Derek. It's Derek and Kyle on Walk FM. Let's face it, your afternoon just got a whole lot cooler.

0: at some point, you got to wonder, how many apps do I really need? You're listening to Walk FM. It's Colin Derrick. And I use Facebook and you know, sometimes use Instagram, which I realize Facebook bought Instagram.
1: Yeah.
0: And then they have one called Threads, which I've never gotten onto. I've not even tried. And then I'm in a group where I go, you know, to check things out on Facebook. And they're advertising. They're saying, well, you may be missing your alerts from your groups and missing conversations that you want to be a part of. So you need this other app called Forum that has your groups in it. And I'm like, do I need this other group? This is my question. Has anybody else tried Forum? Does anybody have any experience with it? Because I want to know, do I really need to get this, or can't I just continue to look at my groups on Facebook?
1: I have no idea.
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3: I had one of those pregnancy brain moments, if you will. 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Now, before I left, I had cut up a watermelon. 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So I put those in a grocery bag and took them with me. And on my way home from the gas station, I pull over at my usual spot, grab what I think is the bag of watermelon scraps. And as everything goes flying through the air, I realize that is not the watermelon. 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

0: You got to love those precious moments that you have with your little ones when you realize they're getting it. It's really the stuff you're talking about is getting through. You're listening to Walk FM. It's Kyle and Derek. We had one of those moments in the car yesterday on the way home from church. My wife, Amber, is talking about how she prays, and then it's hard for her to leave it in God's hands. She wants to pick it back up and take it with her. And she's like, it's just so hard to leave it there and not worry about it. And my son, Eli, 8 years old, pipes up in the back seat. He said, hey, remember this verse. I can do all things through Christ, which strengthens me. This will help you.
1: I love it.
0: I love the matter of factness as he says, this will help you. And I know that's a memory verse that he learned at school because he goes to a private Christian school. I know that's one of the memory verses he'd been working on recently. But I love that his heart was there, that like he's recognizing not only do I know this verse, but it applies to life situations. And now I get to help somebody.
1: Love it.
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0: Oh, I love it when the schools do donuts with grown-ups or donuts with dad, muffins with mom, whatever your school does. I think it's great. Hey, it's Derek and Kyle. Thanks for listening to Walk FM. But I get it. They do this. Our school's doing it all this week, right? Every grade gets a day. Because the book fair's going on, and so donuts with grown-ups. I got some gas station little mini donuts that cost me about $78 at the book fair.
1: Ooh.
0: But well played, school. 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
0: The land yields its harvest. God, our God, blesses us. 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

0: There's a famous quote that is attributed to John Wesley, and I love this quote. It says, "You should do all the good you can, by all the means you can, in all the ways you can, in all the places you can, at all the times you can, to all the people you can, as long as ever you can." And I love that quote. I think it's a great line to live by. But then I saw this mug recently.
1: Okay.
0: And it uses the quote, but it changes the quote. And I thought, well, this really applies to me too, because it says, this is the rule for buying books. It says you should buy all the books you can, by all the means you can, and all the ways you can, and all the places you can, and all the times you can, as long as you ever can. And I'm like, yeah, that sounds exactly like me. But I do think the original quote is much better.

0: Two dads, two great beards.
1: One and a half.
0: 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It's Kyle and Derek on Walk FM.

0: I can't be the only one that got totally tricked by the weather yesterday. Hey, it's Derek and Kyle. Thanks for listening to Walk FM. And woke up. It was rainy. It was cloudy. It was overcast. It was the perfect kickoff to fall. Now, here's what you need to know. I didn't look at the weather app. I didn't pay attention. I thawed out a roast. I put it in the oven, potatoes and carrots. And then I walked outside and immediately started sweating. And I was like, oh, what a letdown. My wife came out a little bit later from doing some stuff. And she was like, I thought it was supposed to rain all day today. I was like, don't even start. I got a roast in the oven. We're just going to have to pretend it's a fall day.
1: It is going to be a rainy week this week. So maybe, you know, leftovers will be perfect on one particular day. We'll figure out which day.
0: Leftovers? They didn't make it that far.
2: 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Or Derek and Kyle. 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
3: Sometimes life is just a lot. David understood that feeling of overwhelm pretty well. You know, he's hiding in a cave. Saul and his army are after him. He feels trapped. He's exhausted and he's alone. And instead of pretending that he's okay, in Psalm 142, David just pours it all out to God. He basically says, God, I'm overwhelmed. Nobody seems to care what happens to me. I don't know where else to go. But then, right in the middle of all those feelings, David says, you are my refuge. His circumstances hadn't changed yet. He was still in that cave. Saul was still after him, but David remembered where he could go with everything that he was carrying. We don't gotta wait until we've handled everything perfectly to come to God. We don't have to clean up the mess first. We can come overwhelmed. We can come tired. We can come admitting, God, I don't have enough for today. But the good news is, he always will.
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you missed the Community Matters interview over the weekend, it was a good one. You're listening to Walk FM. It's Kyle and Derek hanging out, and I talked to Keith Wasserman. He is the founder and the director of a group called Good Works up in Athens, Ohio, and I love this organization. I was learning so much from him as I had that conversation, because they started out as like a homeless shelter, just like out of an extra room that he had. Okay. And eventually they built a shelter. And then, but he said, we wanted to do so much more than just be a homeless shelter. We wanted to encourage people, as the Bible says, to care about those who are

0: beautiful thing. If you want to learn more about Good Works in Athens, Ohio, their website is good-works.net. Check it out.
1: 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And yes, they'll share them all. Sorry about that. It's Kyle and Derek on Walk FM.

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0: You go to a festival that's called the Golden Delicious Apple Fest.
1: Mm-hmm.
0: What do you expect there?
1: Golden Delicious Apples.
0: Hey, it's Derek and Kyle. Thanks for listening to Walk FM. This is twice in my life. I also went to an Apple Fest one time in, I think it was Jackson, Ohio. They had no apples. We went to this Golden Delicious Apple Fest, which is our family's favorite apple, so we were excited.
1: Mm-hmm.
0: Unless we missed it, there was nowhere to buy a Golden Delicious apple. But apparently, the town was named after the original name of a golden, or the scientific name for a Golden Delicious apple. It was interesting. There was a lot of fair stuff going on.
1: Okay.
0: And you just, crazy. We drove like 2.5 hours away in the middle of nowhere, West Virginia.
1: Mm-hmm.
0: We're there for this festival. We're talking to the guy that's running the swings. He was from Barbersville. And you're like, what are the odds?
1: That's really interesting. But I'm really surprised that you even went, since you made this whole big deal last week about how you don't eat apples.
0: Again, I said my family's favorite apple of choice. I did not say my apple of choice.
1: Why would you take your family if you're like, I don't even want the apples?
0: We had some friends that were going to be there playing some music. We went to support them. So
1: okay.

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0: Zephaniah 3:17. The Lord your God is with you. The mighty warrior who saves. 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

0: always love going to the little local festivals. You're listening to Walk FM. It's Kyle and Derek. A little while ago, Derek was talking about going to the Golden Delicious Apple Festival,
1: yep.
0: which I had not heard about that. I didn't know about that one. But I did know about Pogue Landing Days in Ashland. That's where my family ended up on Sunday afternoon. We went down because we have some friends from our church who were in a band that was playing down there.
1: Yeah.
0: So we went down to support them. And, of course, you know, my wife wants to look around at all the vendors.
1: Oh, yeah.
0: That's the hard part. These things, they're free. They're open.
1: Yep.
0: And then you go and you spend all your money. And yep. My son Eli, he was the one. He was like, I need this and I need that and I need this. And I'm over there going, no, we're done, you know. But yep. but my wife wouldn't even have a good time. He did. And we got lots of good stuff and uh-huh. had a good time. But we were leaving and she's like, what's your favorite thing? I was like, honestly, my favorite thing as far as the vendors,
1: yeah.
0: was this this woodwork thing that I had seen. I said, yeah. but I didn't spend any money.

0: Kyle, thanks for listening to Walk FM. Kyle, I gotta own something to you.
1: Mm-hmm.
0: The reason you were able to buy so much stuff at Sunday at Pogue Landing is because we went Friday to Pogue Landing and we didn't buy it all. I'm sorry. So we beat you there. Next time.
1: You left it all for us. Next time I need you to buy some stuff so there's not as much for me.
0: We did. Trust me. I walked out with a bag full. But I went to go get what I wanted and they had already shut down the tent. Because I got into a conversation with some people that Jess knew. And the gentleman was from Mexico City. And so we were talking and talking. By the end of it, I got invited to Mexico City. So apparently that's going to cost me more than what I would have spent in candy. But it was cool. I too. You know, support those local festivals.
1: Yeah,
0: because it's just something about walking through your town or a neighboring town, and seeing people out having those conversations. You run into people that you might not see the rest of the year or haven't seen in a year or two. But man, what good fun it is, and the vendors.
1: Yeah, and I joke about we spent so much money, but it's I also don't regret that we're supporting local people,
0: and then they've always got a stage with local artists getting to do what they love to do. I love them. I love this time of year for them.
1: Me too.
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3: Are you the kind of person who bites off more than you can chew? 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Because, same. 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And then real life shows up. What I'm learning is that saying yes to everything doesn't make us superhuman. It just makes us tired. So maybe today is a good day to leave a little margin. If you're feeling stretched thin, you're not failing. 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
0: 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My

Psalm 37:5 says, "Commit your way to the Lord. 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

Jesus told his disciples, "I am with you always, even to the end of the age." 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
0: In case you missed it, on your morning walk,
3: I had one of those pregnancy brain moments, if you will. I was having a craving, so I ran to the gas station down the road. Now, before I left, I had cut up a watermelon. And I always save the rind and scraps and toss them out in this one spot for the deer and other little critters around our house to munch on. So I put those in a grocery bag and took them with me. And on my way home from the gas station, I pull over at my usual spot, grab what I think is the bag of watermelon scrap. And as everything goes flying through the air, I realize that is not the watermelon. I had just launched my Dr. Pepper, sour cream, and onion chips, and Airhead candy into the yard. And I just stood there for a second staring at, like, I cannot believe I just did that. Sometimes when the evening is already going badly, you apparently just need to accidentally throw your snacks into a field to really round things out.
0: It's Your Morning Walk with Lindsay, presented by Beacon Light Counseling in Taze Valley, weekdays from 6 to 10 a.m. Isaiah 55:6. Seek the Lord while he may be found. Call on him while he is near.

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0: Ever hear a song on your Walk FM and think, I needed that today? 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
1: You know, when Jesus went to the cross, he said, it is finished. And by that, what he meant is that his sacrifice, what he was doing for us on the cross, was enough. It finished all that was required for our salvation. There is nothing that we can add. I can't work my way to heaven in the first place, but he doesn't need me to do works in order to get my salvation. He did everything that was required by the law. He did everything that was required for our salvation. You don't have to get things right in your life because guess what? None of us are perfect. And yet Jesus died for all of us. He died for you, and his grace is enough. And all you've got to do is in faith say yes to him.
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3: Sometimes life is just a lot. David understood that feeling of overwhelm pretty well. You know, he's hiding in a cave. Saul and his army are after him. He feels trapped, he's exhausted, and he's alone. And instead of pretending that he's okay, in Psalm 142, David just pours it all out to God. He basically says, God, I'm overwhelmed. Nobody seems to care what happens to me. I don't know where else to go. But then, right in the middle of all those feelings, David says, you are my refuge. His circumstances hadn't changed yet. He was still in that cave. Saul was still after him, but David remembered where he could go with everything that he was carrying. We don't gotta wait until we've handled everything perfectly to come to God. We don't have to clean up the mess first. We can come overwhelmed. We can come tired. We can come admitting, God, I don't have enough for today. But the good news is, he always will.
0: 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He is still providing, still guiding, still carrying you through. Ephesians chapter 3 says, He is able to do immeasurably more than all we ask or think, according to His power that is at work within us. God's faithfulness doesn't fade with the years, and His promises never run out. So go to Him again. He's still able.

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Let us pray for you. 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
1: 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We have confidence in His character. 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Because the thing is, being a godly person doesn't exempt you from trials and troubles in this life. David had to face Goliath. 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Jesus himself was not outside the will of God, but he still had to go to the cross. 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